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1: It's not just training camp, 11 on 11. It's actual football, kind of actual football. It's a Hall of Fame game, though. That counts. We are going to see Carson Beck tonight for the Cardinals.
2: Great.
1: Now, if he goes, about the only interesting thing happening in this game.
2: See, I disagree with that. I completely disagree with that by a million miles. Because you have so many people out there that I've been waiting since February for football. Tackle football is back. The ones that scream that they're not watching the Hall of Fame game tonight because they're too cool to watch the Hall of Fame game. They're the ones that are going to watch from start to finish.
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3: And it's knocking heads and talking trash. It's slinging mud.
1: They were knocking heads last night. The Hall of Fame game was football. It was on our television sets. It wasn't just Carson Beck, Ian. It was a little Haynes King. It was all those other names you threw out of the show yesterday I had never heard of. I'm sure that they were out there as well. It was good to have football back. Amber and Ian is presented to you by Progressive Insurance. You named all these
2: people.
1: Have
2: you never heard of Will Lee, corner of Texas A&M? A fourth round pick? Are you kidding me?
1: Fine, but you named a lot of people last night when you were talking about who you were interested in seeing, and 99% of them, I had no idea who you
2: were talking
1: about. Devontae
2: Smith, corner out of Notre Dame, who got hurt. You know, I mean, and when he was healthy, look, he proved he belonged, and he had a hell of a game last night.
1: Okay,
2: you know,
1: but we weren't talking about top 10 picks that were making an appearance in the Hall of Fame game.
2: Not a lot of them.
1: No.
2: Yeah, I mean, look.
1: Love wasn't out there last night.
2: That's what this game is. You know, look, you're going against vanilla defenses in twos.

0: was perfect with
1: he had a mohawk.
0: And then,
1: but linebacker for those who don't know.
0: But the shaved head of the lines on the side where he had the red and the crimson, and he was different, man, and he was despised, and Bo Jackson let him know it.
1: Yeah.
0: When he got to the NFL.
1: It wouldn't be crazy today. It was crazy back then in the 1980s. Number three on this list, Johnny Manziel. I mean, heck, I'm surprised he's not number one. He was so polarizing.
0: The top two are tough to overtake, man. The top two are... I would have flip-flopped the Boz and Manziel, but Manziel is more recent. So.
1: See, I guess I'm, listen, I was young with the Boz. I was very, very young. So I think of Manziel as a bigger villain, but that some of this is certainly generational. Lane Kiffin comes in at number two. That's timely.
0: Man, when you think about what Lane had, I would have put him number one. There is no way our number one is
1: number
0: leaving.
1: Number one's pretty damn good.
0: But no, there's no way in hell the competitor and number one is ever leaving his team during a playoff run and chance at a national title. There is no damn way that's happening.
1: Number one is Steve Spurrier. For those who do not remember, Steve Spurrier is the biggest bleep talk. He invented bleep talking in college football. He was the best bleep talker. Obviously, I am a diehard Florida Gator. Steve Spurrier, to me, is a god. If he was not your coach, though, you did not feel that way about Steve Spurrier because of the bleep talking. To your point, though, Steve Spurrier was wildly respected and obviously never left Florida on a tarmac in the middle of the night. All the crap that we've seen from Lane at the different
0: stops. You think
1: stops
0: Steve Spurrier would have left? Let's say he's at Duke, right? Before he goes to Florida.
1: Right.
0: That was his first coaching job. That's why in the coaches poll, he would have his SID always vote Duke in the top 25.
1: Yeah.
0: It could be 0-11.
1: Mm-hmm.
0: Spurrier would have him at number 25 every year. Every year. There's no way that man, if Florida offers him the head coaching job to go home to mama, he's not abandoning the team led.
1: There's no
0: way that's happening.
1: Right. For him, it was just that he embraced being the villain. His quote, I mean, man, if social media had been a thing back then, he would have been so viral.
0: Can't spell the citrus bowl without UT.
1: They asked him about a fire at the Auburn library. Quote, the real tragedy was that 15 of those books hadn't been colored in yet.
0: Peyton Manning going to be the MVP of the Super Bowl?
1: You know what FSU stands for? Free Shoes University. When Jadavian Clowney got a speeding ticket, he said, I didn't know Jadavian's car could go that fast. He doesn't have a pretty car like those guys at FSU. He would accuse every other school of paying their players. He was probably not wrong.
0: But you know what? He wanted to whip your ass every weekend, and he would never leave a team in the middle of a title hunt.
1: No.
0: Lane Kiffin did. Spurrier didn't. I understand. McGee, we love you.
1: I agree with it.
0: I would have had Lane 1 and Spurrier 2.
1: I'm with him, though, Steve Spurrier. Iconic. Peyton Manning never beat the Gators
0: during his time at college.
1: The calls keep lining up. 888-SAY-ESPN. Steve Spurrier said about Peyton Manning, I know why Peyton came back for his senior year. He wanted to be a three-time starter in the Citrus Bowl.
0: I know.
1: He would just eviscerate the Vols all the time and paint me. Oh, so I miss.
0: Well, he was from Tennessee, and Tennessee really didn't recruit him.
1: I miss coaching being like that. Well, Lane is, I guess, like that. And by the way, Steve Spurrier is Lane's icon, so it makes sense that Lane has kind of gone that same direction as a college football villain. Coming up next, you can weigh in. Who are your college football villains? Avery, Ron, Sam, everybody lining up on the phone line. I see you. We will get to your calls next.
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0: Yeah, but that's not what that might not be what you're worried about with a boy, but you'd be worried about a whole lot of stuff. Like the boy, far more likely to drive crazy. There's a reason that young guys' insurance is so much higher, right?
1: Good point.
0: You'd be worried about them doing boneheaded stuff like that. Getting into a fight, they're going to need the knife because they elicit the fight, right?
1: No,
0: with the wrong person.
1: The purpose of the
0: that's
1: knife
0: not what you're worried about
1: is,
0: with Rowan.
1: Is to, hey, look, show if there's somebody stalking. Bring it on, buddy. I'm ready.
0: No, she Come just, on. As a woman, you need to be hyper aware of your surroundings always. And there is not a time I ever get out of my car to pump gas where I am not looking at every single person around me at all times.
1: Still?
0: Oh, yeah. Even still,
1: helping.
0: Even in my 40s.
1: God, you're
0: and
1: not
0: And at
1: helping.
0: Her age, I was hyper-vigilant about it.
1: Am I wrong to be terrified?
0: Hold on. What do you mean still? I think I'm a little, hold on. I think I'm offended.
1: No, you shouldn't be. But look,
0: I think I am.
1: Am I wrong to be
0: still?
1: Terrified? Am I wrong?
0: You think you're still a target? Still? You got it like that still? No, you're not wrong. You can always love and care about your daughter. But also, you got to let her go. Coming up next.
1: You're still offended?
0: Game night right here you're on still, ESPN Radio. Still?
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0: I'm Mia O'Brien. O'Brien. A full slate in the majors tonight. Let's begin with the one game that is already in the books. The Boston Red Sox took care of business at Fenway Park.

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11: I'm Jameson Hensley with the Ravens. The biggest story here in Baltimore is, with all of the changes that the Ravens have made this offseason, is this the season that Lamar Jackson finally reaches the Super Bowl? Jackson told me that the urgency to win a championship increases every year that he fails to do so. He also believes his best football is still ahead of him. Why? Jackson said, because each and every year you're getting older, your mind is getting sharper. Jackson is entering a critical stage of his career. He is only 5 months away from turning 30 years old.
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12: Jesse Minter, Declan Doyle, Lamar Jackson, Derrick Henry, Zay Flowers, Roquan Smith, and a host of others. Can they get it done in Baltimore this time around? 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Alongside Mia O'Brien, I'm Q Myers, and that is the questions that are going to be asked and are being asked, Mia, right now in Baltimore. Can those cast of characters that I just mentioned, of course, with a slew of others, can they find a way to have regular season success and turn that into postseason success? Because even if Lamar goes out and has a fantastic season and ends up being the regular season MVP for a third time, none of that's going to matter. It's only going to matter when they get to the postseason and what they do there.
13: Q, I'm as high on Jesse Minter and this unorthodox coaching staff, which we'll get to here in just a second, as arguably anyone. But at the same time, doesn't surprise me that the Ravens, according to our friends at DraftKings Sportsbook, are -112 to win the division. That's not a surprise.
12: Mm-hmm.
13: They have the best odds right now, as of August 7th, to win the AFC at +470. And they are

0: I think that Surratt undoubtedly makes this roster. I also think Elijah Surratt goes on to potentially usurp Rashad Bateman as the number two option at wide receiver for one Lamar Jackson. There, I said it. He's definitely going to move ahead of Tez Walker on the pecking order at some point in time. Mark Andrews, of course, is back for more, but Durham Smythe, tight end two, really interested to see how they distribute the catches throughout this offensive system.
1: There's only one ball, and they still got to run the rock because they still have Derrick Henry as well. Speaking of college players that were excelling, who should be the top Heisman candidates? Mia O'Brien will tell you next here on ESPN Radio.
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0: O'Brien. We begin in the Major League Baseball. The Red Sox beat the A's 13-1 for their ninth straight dub. The Guardians get back on track with an 8-2 win over the White Sox, who have now dropped five of their last six. The Mets have won four straight. They beat the Pirates tonight 6-4. Games currently in progress. At the end of seven, the Yankees, the Braves scoreless and have combined for seven total hits. The Phillies trail the Blue Jays midway through the seventh, 4-2 in Philadelphia. The Astros lead the Padres 4-2 in the fifth, and the Diamondbacks Diamondbacks in front of the Dodgers, 2-0. That game is in the top of the sixth. Off the field, the Athletics and longtime GM David Forrest have mutually agreed to part ways after nearly three decades of service. The announcement comes less than 2 years removed from the A's impending move to Las Vegas and less than 1 year removed from Forrest agreeing to a contract extension. More members of the 2023 NFL draft class got paid today as the Titans made Peter Skoronski the highest paid guard in NFL history. It's a four-year, $100 million deal with $88 million of it guaranteed. Three games on the docket in the WNBA tonight. The Mystics hold on for a franchise-tying sixth straight win over the Dream, 79-74. The Connecticut Sun with an upset win at home over the Mercury, 75.

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1: Coming up on the Monday edition of Unsportsmanlike with Evan Carr, Michelle's mom, and me, Chris Canty. 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
16: I'm Neo O'Brien. We begin in Major League Baseball. The Red Sox beat the A's 13-1 for their ninth straight victory. The Guardians get back on track with an 8-2 win over the White Sox, who have now dropped five of their last six. The Mets have won four straight. They beat the Pirates 6-4. Games currently in progress. The Atlanta Braves currently lead the New York Yankees 1-0. They are through eight innings as the Yankees just stranded a pair of runners. The Phillies trail the Blue Jays 5-2 in Philadelphia. That game is also in the bottom of the eighth. The Dodgers are threatening, runners on the corners in the top of the seventh, but they trail the Diamondbacks 2-1. Off the field, the Athletics and longtime GM David Forst have mutually agreed to part ways after nearly three decades of service. The announcement comes less than 2 years away from the A's impending move to Las Vegas and less than 1 year removed from Forst agreeing to a contract extension. More members of the 2023 NFL Draft class got paid today as the Titans made Peter Skoronski the highest paid guard in NFL history. It's a 4-year, $100 million deal with $88 million of it guaranteed. Three games on the slate in the WNBA tonight. The Mystics hold on for a franchise record six straight win over the Atlanta Dream 79-74. Shakira Austin with yet another double-double. The Connecticut Sun with an upset win over the Phoenix Mercury at home 75-72. The newly acquired Kelsey Plum with 25 in the loss for Phoenix. The Valkyries, the Wings, still going at it in Dallas. Golden State in front 86-69. For more scores and analysis, check out ESPN.com and that all-new ESPN app. A record-setting night in Fenway as the good vibes keep on rolling. We bring you the latest in Major League Baseball next on Game Night with Q Myers and yours truly right here on ESPN Radio.
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0: Jose Ramirez leads the Cleveland Guardians into Chicago to face the AL Central leading White Sox. 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

0: incredible run. Like the Guardians, I don't want to say it too loud because Emmett will call us. Emmett Golden, our...
1: No, he's at some steakhouse I saw. He forgot to tweet out his picture, but he tweeted out a picture of the drink that he got custom made.
0: Yeah, good, good. Because I don't want to give too much Cleveland love because Emmett will say something. But we saw the Guardians come back, you know, make a heck of a comeback. This could be what this is for the Red Sox. I mean, I keep waiting for that shoe to drop. It don't look like it's dropping anytime soon.
1: It does not. And I also look at the run the Seattle Mariners went on last year.
0: Yes.
1: I certainly look at the run the Toronto Blue Jays went on last year. And while I question whether or not this can be sustained from early August all the way through October, at the same time, if we're to say that Peyton Tolley and his fastball are a microcosm of the Boston Red Sox this season, he's still throwing flamethrowers.
0: Yeah. Yeah, he is. He is, and they are as well. 13-1, they get the victory over the Athletics. She's Mia O'Brien. I'm Q Myers. It's game night here on ESPN Radio. Jaden Daniels, he was pretty injured and banged up in year number two. What's year number three look like for the young quarterback in D.C.? That's next on game night on ESPN Radio on the all-new ESPN app.
2: 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And the AL West leading Houston Astros are in San Diego to face Fernando Tatis Jr. and the Padres. 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
0: In Major League Baseball, let's get to the very latest. The Yankees rallied down two to the Braves in the bottom of the ninth. Last licks, they have sent this one to extras thanks to an RBI double by Ben Rice. Down 2-1, the Dodgers now in front of the Diamondbacks on the road 3-2. That game is currently in the bottom of the eighth. Bryce Harper thrown out at home in Philadelphia just moments ago as the Phillies trying to rally against the Blue Jays. Bases are juiced in the bottom of the ninth. Again, Toronto leads it 5-4. The Red Sox beat the A's 13-1 for their ninth straight dub. The Guardians get back on track with an 8-2 win over the White Sox, who have now dropped five of their last six. The Mets have won four straight. They beat the Pirates 6-4. Off the field, the Athletics and longtime GM David Forrest have mutually agreed to part ways after nearly three decades of service. The announcement comes less than 2 years away from the A's impending move to Las Vegas and less than 1 year removed from Forrest agreeing to a contract extension. More members of the 2023 NFL draft class got paid today as the Titans made Peter Skoronski the highest paid guard in NFL history. 4 years, $100 million deal with $88 million of it guaranteed. Three games in the WNBA tonight. The Mystics hold on for a franchise record six straight win over the Dream, 79-74. The Connecticut Sun with an upset win at home over the Phoenix Mercury, 75-72. And this one just went final. All Golden State Valkyries in a 94-76 win in Dallas. For more scores and analysis, check out ESPN.com and the all-new ESPN app. backup quarterback back.

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4: 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Guardians entered Friday a half game back of the Rangers for the final AL wildcard spot. The White Sox entered the day with a three-game lead over both Cleveland and Minnesota in the American League Central. But the Guardians, just 3-11 since July the 22nd, the second worst record in Major League Baseball over that span. Only the Athletics have been worse since July 22nd. It's the eighth meeting between these two teams this season. The White Sox lead the season series 4-3. Six of the seven games decided by just one run. White Sox, meanwhile, losers of three in a row. Let's get to the action. Top of the first inning, two men on for Angel Martinez, who had himself a day.
5: The pitch, and it swung on, line drive, base hit to left, near the line, gets by Grinch, it goes all the way to the wall. On his way home is Jose Ramirez, following the lead of Stephen Kwan. Into third is Joe Adell, and a two-run single for Angel Martinez. He's come through again.
4: Martinez on WTAM 1100 with a two-run single there. Martinez up later in the game, this time with the bases juiced in the top of the fifth inning, looking to extend the Cleveland lead.
5: Here's the pitch, and he swings and skies it. High, deep right field, way back there. Grand slam, Angel Martinez. Single-handedly, a one-man wrecking crew tonight here on the south side. Martinez with the grand slam gives the Guardians a 6-1 lead.
4: Angel Martinez with a career-high six runs batted in. Guardians with their third straight game with 10 or more hits. So they finish off the White Sox 8-2, ending a three-game losing skid. Stephen Kwan went 3-for-5 with an RBI on his solo homer in the sixth. In the loss for Chicago, Munetaka Murakami with his 25th home run of the season, tying Sal Stewart for the most among rookies this season. It is the fourth straight loss now for the White Sox. Meanwhile, Twins taking on the Brewers. Minnesota three games behind the White Sox for the lead in the American League Central, half game behind the Rangers for the final AL wildcard spot. Royce Lewis, he's on an 11-game hit streak, the longest streak by any Twins player this season. Brewers, meanwhile, 72-43 in the season, on pace for their best season in franchise history. Their record in victories is 97. That was back in 2025. They're currently on pace for 101 victories. Get to the action, top of the sixth inning. Minnesota already with a lead. Josh Bell looking for more on the Treasure Island Baseball Network.
6: Swung on and fisted through the left side for a base hit. Here comes Royce Lewis. Churio up with it. His throw to the plate. Lewis going to slide across. with the eighth run of the ball game. It's an RBI single the other way for Josh Bell, and the Twins now lead it 8-6.
4: So that would be the final score. Twins knocking off Milwaukee 8-6. Josh Bell 4-for-5 in the game, including his 15th home run, his 10th career four-hit game. Second straight win for Minnesota after a four-game losing streak. This ends the Brewers' three-game win streak. Meanwhile, Baltimore in Arlington to take on the Texas Rangers. Orioles with 9 runs scored in 5 games in August. That's less than 2 runs per game. That's the fewest in Major League Baseball in that span. Meanwhile, Brandon Nimmo, 2 home runs over the last 4 games after having 2 the previous 28, seeking a home run in consecutive games for the first time this season. Nathan Eovaldi on the mound for Texas, a 6.19 ERA, 11 earned runs in 16 innings and 3 starts post the All-Star break. So he needs to get things going. Meanwhile, the Rangers have consecutive wins following a 6-game losing skid. They are 1.5 games back of the Astros for first place in the American League West. Pick up the action with the Rangers down 1-0 in the bottom of the 6th on 105.3 The Fan.
7: So here's Jock, 0-for-2. First pitch from Boz. Swinging a drive to right. If it's fair, the Rangers are in front. That ball out of here. His 21st home run of the season. Rangers on top, 2-1, just like that.
4: So Peterson with a 2-run blast to put them up 2-1. Baltimore would have a chance to tie it in the 9th as Leody Tavares was thrown out at home for the second out of the inning. Rangers would win it by that 2-1 final. 3 straight wins now for Texas after a 6-game losing skid. Still in the mix with Cleveland and Minnesota for the 3rd wild card spot. And again, still trying to climb up back over Houston in the American League West. Tampa taking on the Mariners in Seattle. Mariners with 4 runs scored over the last 3 games. Their second fewest over a 3-game span this season. Mariners a game and a half back of Texas for the final AL wild card spot with a 34% chance to make the playoffs. Top of the first inning, Johnny DeLuca up for the Rays on 620 WDAE.
8: 1 ball, no strikes. From the windup, he throws. Swing, high drive, left center field, giving chase is Rodriguez all the way back to the wall, and it's gone! A home run for Johnny DeLuca, and the Rays take a 1-0 lead in Seattle.
4: And they'd go on to win it by a final of 2-1. It's the 4th straight win for Tampa. Their 28th game allowing 1 run or fewer, tied with the Tigers for the 2nd most in Major League Baseball this season. Mariners with just 5 runs in the last 4 games combined, their fewest in scoring 5 in a 4-game span back in July of 2024. 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
1: The 2-0. And that's cranked deep to left. Kiss it goodbye. Second home run of the night for Cam Smith. And the Astros lead 5-3. Number 15 for number 11.
0: 6-3 would be the final. Cam Smith 3-for-4 with the 2 solo home runs, scoring 3 runs, his 4th career multi-home run game. Isak Paredes 3-for-5 with a double and a run scored. Astros now 13-3 in their last 16 games, dating back to July 2nd. Second best record in baseball behind only the Red Sox, who are 14-3 in that span. Padres now 2-3 in their last 5 games after going 8-1 in the previous 9 from July 24th through August the 2nd. Cubs in Kansas City to take on the Royals. Chicago winners of 4 straight, 33-15 in their last 48 games. Pete Armstrong, currently the NL MVP favorite on DraftKings, just ahead of Shohei Ohtani. 3 straight multi-hit games for PCA. Pick up the action, though, on the Cubs radio network. Top of the 2nd inning, Seiya Suzuki at the plate.
2: The pitch to Suzuki is a line drive, base hit down the right field line. 2 more runs are going to score. Swanson's in. Crow Armstrong crosses home plate. 2-run single, Seiya Suzuki. And the Cubs now up 4-1 over the Royals here in the 2nd.
0: More from the Cubs. This time, Pedro Ramirez at the plate for the Cubbies.
2: The 1-2. Ramirez hits one deep in the air to right. Marte looks up, and it's gone. Ramirez pulls one to straight right. It leaves the yard. His 2nd major league home run, and the Cubs now up 6-2 over the Royals here in the 8th.
0: They'd gone to beat Kansas City 6-4, 5-game win streak now for Chicago. For the Cubs, their 35th win after trailing at any point in the game, tied for the most in Major League Baseball with the Diamondbacks. Meanwhile, Toronto Blue Jays coming off a 3-2 loss at the Cubs. They blew a 2-0 lead in that last game. Vladimir Guerrero, 3 straight games without a hit for him for Toronto. Meanwhile, the Phillies have won 5 of the last 6 since August the 1st. Pick up the action, top of the 8th inning. Josh Smith at the plate.
3: Digs in, facing the first pitch, and he jumps on it. Sends one sky high, out into right field. Looking up at the track, watching it fly, Bryce Harper, as Josh Smith hits his first home run as a Blue Jay to extend the Toronto lead to 5-2.
0: 5-2, the score at that point. Blue Jays go on to win it 5-4. Nathan Lukes, 2-for-5 with a go-ahead RBI single in the 4th, snaps a career-long streak of 18 games with an RBI. Still more to come, including our top sound. That's next. 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
15: The Angels beat the Marlins thanks to a home run in the 7th. 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
16: Here's Shotwell lifting a high fly ball. It's carrying deep out into right center field. This ball is trouble. That ball is out of here. Shotwell has homered a two-run shot, and the Angels have a two-run lead. It's now 4-2.
7: Number 4.
15: The Rangers are down in the 6th, but Jock Peterson's homer put them up for good. 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
17: First pitch from Bonds.
16: Swinging a drive to right. If it's fair, the Rangers are in front. That ball out of here. His 21st home run of the season. Rangers on top, 2-1, just like that.
7: Number 3.
15: The Guardians drew closer to the White Sox in the AL Central, and a grand slam in the 5th put the game away. Call on 1100 WTAM.
16: Here's the pitch, and he swings and skies it high, deep right field, way back there. Grand slam, Angel Martinez. Single-handedly, a one-man wrecking crew tonight here on the south side.
7: Number 2.
15: Yanks down in the 9th and came back to win on a walk-off. The YES Network has the call.
18: And the payoff. Deep right field. This should do it. Acuna back. He'll make the catch. Garcia tags. Here's the throw. Not nearly in time. And the Yankees win a much needed game. A walk-off sack fly. And in 10 innings, the Yankees come back to win it 3-2.
7: Number 1.
15: The Yanks were not the only team to walk off on Friday. The Diamondbacks did so as well. Arizona Sports 98.7 has the call.
16: The 2-2. Swung on, this is hit well. Deep left center field. It's on its way. It's gone. Holy Waldschmidt. His second home run of the season. Could not have come in more dramatic fashion. And the Diamondbacks walk off the defending champ.
0: We continue rolling on here with some WNBA action here on SportsCenter All Night. The Valkyries taking on the Wings. Valkyries 21-9 through their first 30 games this season. They won just 23 games all of last season, one shy of tying the Aces for the second most wins, trailing only the Lynx at 25-7. The Wings, meanwhile, they've lost their last four meetings against the Valkyries.

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14: Red Sox try to win their ninth in a row against the A's.
15: Perkins sets the pitch. Is driven high and deep into left field. It is way back. It is gone.
14: The Braves and Yanks go at it in the Bronx.
15: Olsen strikes it hard deep to right field. Blazing back to the wall and gone.
14: The Dodgers try to end their losing streak in Arizona.
15: And he swings. Hits a high drive deep left field. Way back and gone.
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17: 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We got a lot to get to here as Friday becomes Saturday in the world of sports. Things are getting close to the end here of the baseball season. Pennant races abound. And we've got teams that are red hot that we did not expect to be red hot. And again, we're talking about the Boston Red Sox. Red Sox on their historical tear since the start of July. Winners of 8 in a row. The Red Sox 26-3 since July the 3rd. That's 6 more wins than any other team in baseball during that span. They've got the longest active streak in baseball, at least tied for that mark, with 8 wins in a row, taking on the Athletics at Fenway. Pick up the action, bottom of the second, no score. Jaron Duran at the plate with a man on for the Sox on WEEI 93.7 FM.
18: Perkins sets the pitch. Is driven high and deep into left field. It is way. And it's 2-0 Red Sox.
17: Red Sox would keep pouring it on at that point, and they would build a big lead. Part of the reason they were able to do that, though, is the awesome effort on the mound from Peyton Tolley. On the mound, already with 13 strikeouts in the sixth inning. Here's more from the Red Sox on the mound.
19: The big lefty kicks and deals. Swing and a miss. Strike 3. 97. It is 14 strikeouts through 6 for Tolley. The Red Sox lead the A's 9-1, and Tolley has been dominant.
17: Dominant indeed. That was his 14th strikeout. Red Sox run away with their 9th straight victory. 13-1 the final. Now 27-3 in their last 30. Just the 7th team in the last 100 years to win 27 or more in a 30-game span in a major league season. Peyton Tolley, 6 innings, 1 earned run, 14 strikeouts, tied for the second most in a game by an AL rookie in the last 50 years, trailing only Roger Clemens, who fanned 15 in August of 1984. So the Red Sox continue rolling. Here's Red Sox catcher Jake Rogers on Nesson.
20: Well, Jake, this is your first time behind the plate catching Peyton Tolley. He goes 6 innings, career-high 14 strikeouts. How do you describe the Peyton Tolley experience tonight?
21: It was incredible. I mean, he's got the right mentality for it. I mean, he just kind of says, here it is, hit it, and I like catching guys like that. Yeah, he had his stuff, and, I mean, he made those hitters kind of, you know, big league hitters look silly, so it was a fun night.
20: 24 swing and miss, 12 called strikes. Was there anything that you called that you felt like he couldn't put down?
21: No, that's what we talked about in between innings. It was just like have confidence and throwing your stuff over the plate because, you know, you got great stuff. So, yeah, I think that was just kind of the mood of the night was just here it is, hit it, and obviously it worked.

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8: 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Guardians entered Friday a half game back of the Rangers for the final AL wild card spot. The White Sox entered the day with a three-game lead over both Cleveland and Minnesota in the American League Central. But the Guardians, just 3-11 since July the 22nd, the second worst record in Major League Baseball over that span. Only the Athletics have been worse since July 22nd. It's the eighth meeting between these two teams this season. The White Sox lead the season series 4-3. Six of the seven games decided by just one run. White Sox, meanwhile, losers of three in a row. Let's get to the action. Top of the first inning, two men on for Angel Martinez, who had himself a day.
9: The pitch. And it swung on, line drive, base hit to left. Near the line, gets by Grichuk, goes all the way to the wall. On his way home is Jose Ramirez, following the lead of Stephen Kwan. Into third is Joe Adell, and a two-run single for Angel Martinez. He's come through again.
8: Martinez on WTAM 1100 with a two-run single there. Martinez up later in the game, this time with the bases juiced in the top of the fifth inning, looking to extend the Cleveland lead.
9: Here's the pitch, and he swings and skies it high, deep right field, way back there, grand slam. from

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5: 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To the warning track, to the wall. It's gone. A grand slam. Home run. The magic continues. The Indians win.
4: The record came to an end April 4th, 2001. Since then, the Boston Red Sox set the new Major League Baseball record with 794 straight sellouts between 2003 and 2013. The historic sellout run for the Indians spanned over parts of seven seasons in which the team won five straight AL Central titles and made two World Series appearances. 2,123 days, 19.3 million tickets, 455, a number we all know.
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9: I'm Nick DeLuca. Good Saturday morning. The Red Sox just keep on rolling.
10: 0-2. Swinging a chopper towards short. Monasterio gloves. Throws to first. In time! The Red Sox are absolutely in fuego. They've won 9 in a row. A brilliant start from Tolley. A homer from Duran set the tone. And the Red Sox demolish the Athletics 13-1.
9: WEEI on the call. What a start for Peyton Tolley. 6 innings, 1 earned, 14 strikeouts. The most in a game by an American League rookie over the last 50 years. Roger Clemens K'd 15 in August of 1984 against the Royals with the Red Sox. The only one better. Sox 27-3 over their last 30 games. 7 team in the last 100 years to have 27 or more wins in a 30-game span. 9 straight wins, the longest active streak in Major League Baseball. Pre-game, the A's parting ways with GM David Force. The team has lost 9 straight. They're 4-25 since July 3rd. Worst record in the majors over that span. Force spent 27 seasons with the organization, including the last 11 as GM. In the NFL, Titans offensive lineman Peter Skoronski signing a 4-year, $100 million extension with $88 million guaranteed, becoming the new highest paid guard in the NFL. 11th overall pick by Tennessee back in 2023.
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0: We want to talk to y'all about what you're going to see, because we talked to all 16 SEC head coaches. We talked to, at least a half a dozen players. And I think y'all might be interested to hear some of what they had to say. This is Marty and McGee on ESPN Radio, the ESPN app, the SEC Network, and we Facebook back. 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

0: Yeah, Julio Franco. That's it.
1: Yeah.
0: That one's iconic, man.
1: So we just got our answer. Somebody's actually paying attention to you back there. That's good. Yeah, the Julio Franco. Loud. Huh?
0: That means I'm too loud.
1: Julio Franco. And it was, yeah, dude was totally, no. I like, he might be listening to the show. But, dude, we used to copy all his stances. And it was, and my brother, and Ichiro. Ichiro with the pulling, with the like, whole thing and doing the samurai sword. Come on. What was Marty Smith's batting stance?
0: Pretty boring. I was pretty boring. I just held the bat. I held the bat right by my right ear.
1: So high.
0: And that was all just because I wanted to just get through the zone. I wanted to get my hands through the zone so fast. I was a leadoff hitter. So you knew you were going to get a whole lot of fastballs.
1: Yeah. Okay. No, it was...
0: What is that noise? Did you just hear that?
1: Yeah, I would get way back. Like, I would stand almost in the back of the box. And I would lean. Like, I'm trying to create as much power as I could back when I weighed 104 pounds. And so I just wanted base hits. I wanted to hit with dingers.
0: Yeah, we always copied Dale Murphy, Bob Horner. And as I got older, I just wanted to be Griffey Jr. But yeah. I couldn't hit left-handed, so that was a bit of an obstacle.
1: What, you weren't ambidextrous?
0: Not even remotely. Not even a little bit. I tried to pretend like I could be a switch hitter, and then I tried it, and it didn't really compute very well.
1: Yeah. You tried, though? You tried to hit from the left side?
0: I'm not in competition, just messing around with my buddies and in practice. And Coach Frazier was like, listen, son, you can barely get on base with your dominant hand. Let's just get on base.
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15: Welcome to Tee It Up, presented to you by Northfield Park Racino. I'm PGA golf professional Jimmy Hanlon. Coop behind the glass. Tony Grossi working the Browns, all Browns. Coop working the Browns, but also working a little ever. Tee It Up, man, huh? No Jim. Golf for you, my friend.
18: No,
15: let me just tell you. So I've worked with Coop for a while now on the show. And even though Coop would have Browns back in the day, he didn't have a little one. So he could still sneak out and get his golf in. Now Coop has a little one.
18: It's challenging.
15: Man. And he has to cover the Browns. And those days are over, my friend. Once we get to early August, your golf is history.
18: Oh my gosh! It's already. I mean, Jim, it's already history, and it's sad. I mean, I'm trying to get out there. We're talking about doing a course review with Tony gone, and I'm trying to get things together. Get a lot of people excited to go golfing with me, and I can't get out.
15: Yeah,
18: like this training camp has been brutal. Todd Monken every day.
15: Yeah.
18: It's taken a lot out of me, especially in the sun. You see my face. I look like a tomato. My wife called me a tomato the other day.
15: Yeah, you look like a tomato a little bit. But, it's all good, though, Coop. I mean, that's how the world works. It'll come around full circle again, as it has for Tony Grossi.
18: Yeah.
15: Tony Grossi went from, I've known Tony for a long time, worked together at Sportstime Ohio here at ESPN Cleveland. And Tony went through a little period where Tony's always played golf. He's always loved his golf. But listen, His kids are just in college or graduating from college. So he's semi-empty nester right now.
18: Right.
15: Where, you know, he had some time where kids were in stuff and he couldn't play as much. And that's going to happen to you, man. He's going to come back. It always happens full circle. All the guys that members of my clubs, I see it all the time. When they're younger, they play a ton. It gets into that world of baseball, basketball, kids, you know, all that stuff. Then they don't play for about a decade. Then it all comes back around full circle.
18: I'm 2 seconds away from taking my 60 degree and just teeing off at the 50-yard line.
15: I mean, it's great turf, right?
18: Yeah, it is. It's beautiful. They barely even let you step on the grass there. I got yelled at yesterday.
15: You
18: believe that? Yeah. Yeah, I got yelled at.
15: You got yelled at for stepping on the grass.
18: Stepping on the grass, even though, like, as media, we're able to do that because it was after practice and after practice when all the kids line up, they get autographs, stuff like that. So it was getting some social content.
15: Yeah.
18: And they were like, they're being really finicky about the grass and stuff. And I'm like, I literally see five reporters right there.
15: Now, is it regular grass or is it turf there?
18: It's regular. It's, Jim, it's beautiful.
15: It is beautiful.
18: I actually know a guy, no names please, that got the seeding, he found out from the grounds crew what the seeding was and started planting in his grass. His grass looked phenomenal.
15: Yeah, it's when you see good grass, the first thing I think about is golf course.
18: Oh, yeah.
15: That's what I think about. Like, I don't think about football. I hate to say that. But the world of NFL is going back to grass for sure, it seems like. So That's all good. I had a great week of golf, sorry to tell you, and I never get to do that, right? I went over to the Grand Resort and had a tremendous time with my son and his buddy Drew Brown and our golf pro there, Andrew. So we played the Lakes Golf Course, played 36 holes there. Coop, I'm not going to lie to you. Last time I played 36 holes, it's been a long time.
18: I was going to say, that's you barely get out on the course during golf season. My body was hurting. To play yourself.
15: My body was hurting. And then we went over to Old Stonewall in Pittsburgh and played, and it was absolutely fabulous. I mean, just to play with your kids, and again, you'll see this when you get a little older, just to play golf, it's thoroughly enjoyable. It's funny though, like I find myself, and if you guys as dads out there, if you play golf with your parents or moms, you play golf with your kids, or moms that play with them, I find myself watching my son and rooting for his game more than I find myself focusing on my own game when I play them. I wonder if Tony's like that. Because Tony can kind of get in his own world, but I know he likes to watch his... He loves playing with his boy, Anthony, right?
18: Yeah, he loves playing with Anthony. Yeah. I will tell you right there, just to cut you off, he 100% does love to watch Anthony succeed. Whenever Anthony hits a good drive off the tee, he is always so bubbly and giddy about it. But when Anthony makes a mistake, Tony will be the first one to point out and be like, hey, you pulled your head on that one. And Anthony, obviously, it's that father-son relationship. But yes, he's definitely that way with Anthony.
15: It's hard as a parent, I will tell you, to, you know, just really focus on your own golf game when you're playing with your kid, which... If you have not seen The Hawk on Netflix.
18: I've been watching, Jim.
15: Yeah, I will tell you guys, if you've not seen The Hawk and you love golf, I mean, it's my boy and his buddy Drew are them. They're actually at Dick's right now because we have a tournament this weekend, and they're at Dick's. They're buying a white visor to get Hawk printed on it so they can wear it for it. But talk about a father-son relationship. Listen, if you guys have not seen the series on Netflix, you got to go watch it. Like, I was dying because Ted Lasso's out. Did you see that?
18: Yeah, I did see Ted Lasso.
15: But I only saw the first. Now you got to wait every week. It drives me insane.
18: Yeah.
15: But The Hawk all came out at once. And I'm telling you, if you have not seen The Hawk on Netflix, which is, oh my God, I'm drawing a blank. Who's the
18: Will star? Ferrell.
15: Will Ferrell. Will Ferrell's series there. He did an awesome job.
18: Yeah, and you always think...
15: And his father's son.
18: Yeah.
15: His father's son.
18: Yeah, and that's the thing, too, like, in Jimmy Tantro, which is one of the most underrated actors that I love. I think he's hilarious. He plays his son.
15: Yeah.
18: But Will Ferrell, you always think that he's doing these things for cash grabs, and that's when I kind of, like, when he first came out with this, I'm like, this is kind of a cash grab. Might not be that good.
15: Yeah.
18: And anything that Will Ferrell does is just... He just absolutely kills it, man. I don't know. His comedy never goes stale for me.
15: Yeah, I agree. His comedy, there are people that he has a lot of let's say, you know, people that he portrays that seem to be very similar.
18: Yeah.
15: In it, but he does such a good job, it never goes stale for me for either. So, hey, folks, we got a great show coming up. Coop, we got a great show. I've got all kind of guests today on the show. David Griffith from the Northern Ohio PGA. He's going to talk to us a lot about what's going on in golf, especially near at the end of the year. Junior golf has ended in Northeast Ohio. So we're going to talk a lot about that. Special guest, Amanda Blumenhurst.
18: Ooh.
15: If you don't know Amanda Blumenhurst, she works for the Golf Channel. I am going to give you her history. It is off the charts how good it is. So, and she lives right here in Westlake in Northeast Ohio. It's an incredible story. Can't wait to tell you that. So stick around for that for sure. And then finally, if we have enough time at the end, if not, we'll have to join him later. But Andrew Schmidt from Callaway Golf. He's going to talk Callaway. Love talking Callaway Golf. So we're going to get out of this segment a little early so we have plenty of time for them. 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
7: 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He is the executive director of the Northern Ohio PGA, long-time friend of mine. We even have a son born on the same day. David Griffith. Hi, David. How are you, buddy?
8: I'm doing great, Jimmy. Thanks for having me. Yep, our sons were born on the same day.
7: Same day, right? Isn't that, just, you know, I always think of you when it's Hogan's birthday there, which is kind of cool. So your son is, I heard you talking a little bit today, he's almost becoming an adult at this point, huh?
8: He is. He's got two more semesters left before he graduates from college at Case Western Reserve Academy. And he's an engineering and aerospace engineer major, which I don't think I had anything to do with this guy.
7: I was just going to say, congrats to your wife. Thank God he got all the grains from there. David, let's talk a little bit about golf in Northeast Ohio and, and obviously the Northern Ohio PGA. You had a great season. We've had great weather. Let's start with the Ohio Open. Ohio Open this year. Talk about it.
8: Yeah, great. You know, we had a terrific Ohio Open. We've been very fortunate the last couple of years to have our Open at Firestone, and it's been unbelievably great. You know, the facility obviously is second to none. We've had great weather these last couple of years at Firestone. Last year in 2025, we actually were able to play all three golf courses and finish the final round after a cut on the south course. And so it was obviously really special for everyone that that obviously has never been to Firestone and never been able to see those facilities. But that was really, really, really great this year. We played the Fazio course as well as the North course. And then the final round, was on the North course, and just awesome. You know, we have 288 players traditionally.

0: nationally that play. You know, we're fortunate to be able to have a waiting list. And we really, to be honest with you, had probably the strongest field we've ever had. Dan Wetterich was our champion. He shot rounds of 64, 71, 62 on the final round to win by three. And I'm going to tell you what, we had it. We played the entire golf course. We had very difficult hole locations the final round. And I've never seen scoring like I have this year. I mean, we've just, conditions were good. The golf course was a little soft and, you know, it was soft, but warm, and the ball was flying and all those things. But the quality of golf right now at every level is, it's crazy how good golf is right now.
1: Yeah, it is. It is amazing at how good these kids are getting across the board everywhere, right? I mean, it's just, it's unbelievable. So, listen, if you're listening to the show right now, I'm going to give you a quick little, you know, description of the PGA of America and in our section of Northern Ohio, right? So when I was growing up, and I grew up in the tri-state section, and then as I became a young professional down in the Carolina section, a PGA section, David, was really, you know, you had the members, which were your PGA members that worked at golf courses. There were not a lot of jobs outside of the basic green grass golf industry. You worked in a golf shop. Maybe you were a sales rep. Even early in my career, I don't even think you were allowed to be a sales rep and be a PGA member. You were mostly golf course members. You ran events like Monday events for PGA members to play in. And that was a lot of it, right? I mean, that was basically it. Now, fast forward to 2026, it's unbelievable what you and your staff not only do, but are involved in. Like, you run the Ohio Open. That's not a PGA member event. That's a statewide event, right? You are involved in so many you have your own foundation where you raise money. The junior golf program, since I've became a member of the Northern Ohio PGA, has literally exploded. I don't have another word beside exploded. And then the type of event that I was involved in with you today, the PGA Hope event, where you're helping veterans, and other events where you're helping young kids trying to decide, you know, if they want to play competitive golf at the next level. I do some stuff with the year. I do not have any idea how you don't have a staff of 50 to pull off what you do, because the Northern Ohio PGA is involved in so much. There's zero chance you and I can jam this into a 12 to 15 minute interview. Am I right?
0: Yeah, you're right. Jimmy, you're right. You know, I've been fortunate to be with, I'm in my 26th year working for the section, started out as tournament director, and I've been fortunate to take over for Dominic Antonucci as the executive director in 2020. And, you know, obviously we know what's happened since COVID and since the pandemic to the game. But, I mean, it's crazy, you know, just the amount that golf is producing right now, and we're no different to that. So, you know, we have, you mentioned our junior tour. We're pushing 800 junior tour members that are going to play roughly 4,000 rounds of golf.
1: Yeah.
0: You know, and we don't get junior tour started until weekends in early May, and then we finish. Matter of fact, we finished last week, just because of high school golf starts August 1st, and so we have to cram basically all of those rounds and all those events into a very, very short time frame. It's exploded. It's great. We're trying to find ways that we can continue to grow. You know, we have some waiting lists that we manage throughout the season, so we're looking at ways that we can do that. But you touched upon the Ohio Open. We run 35. Section events for our PGA members, pretty much every Monday starting in April all the way through October. We have, you know, obviously special events like the Ohio Open, the Ohio Senior Open, the Toledo Open. We've got our section championship next week for our PGA members at Tippecanoe Country Club, over in the Youngstown area. So we're excited about that. We run the same thing for our senior membership. In a couple of weeks, we have an assistance championship. And then our foundation. I mean, we were so fortunate to have you and Campy Russell part of the day today at Signature of Solon, where we're able to have some veterans come and take part in a little competition, and really have just a great day on the golf course for them. And that's a small part of what we do. PJ Hope stands for Helping Our Patriots Everywhere. And so it's a six-week program where we offer free golf instruction. Our PGA members offer free golf instruction to veterans. And then once they become graduates of the PGA Hope program, we have play days that we provide for them throughout the season where they can come and play golf and stay connected to fellow vets and really enjoy this game. And it's crazy how many of these individuals just, you know, are consumed by the game. And so that's been great. You know, we have a Clubs for Kids program, Jimmy, that we're extremely proud of. We're going to give away 140 sets of clubs this year.
1: Wow.
0: To juniors that are in need, that show interest, that have, you know, obviously financial need, but show interest in the game. We've been doing that through boys and girls golf programs, high school programs primarily, although we do have an application process on our website for any of it, individuals that would like to be awarded a set. You know, we do that as well. And so, yeah, but the game is so strong. And to be honest, Jimmy, it starts with you all. You're our PGA members. We have 500, and we represent out of this office 500 PGA members and associates across Northern Ohio, and we are here to help them grow the game. And so we do that through all those programs.
1: So, David, can I ask you, you know, there was a time when it was becoming difficult to talk a young person into getting into the golf industry, right? Golf courses weren't making money. Pay was down. They worked a lot. What was the lowest that you remember your membership and apprentices down to in Northern Ohio? Because 500 is a great number. And I know that's higher than it was for a period of time.
0: Yeah, we were probably at the lowest pre-pandemic.
1: Yeah.
0: You know, probably between 2015 to 2020.
1: Yeah.
0: And you as a owner and operator can probably attest to that. The game was struggling a little bit.
1: Yeah.
0: People were finding hard, you know, it's hard to get people to get out and spend that amount of time on a golf course. But the pandemic put everything in perspective for everybody.
1: Yep.
0: And it made everybody realize that there's different ways of being able to do business at different times, but still allow yourself to be able to spend time with your friends and family on a golf course. And they valued that time very much. So, but you're right. So I think we had roughly around 400 members during that time.
1: That's incredible. That's incredible growth, David, from there. Incredible.
0: It's amazing. Yeah. And I think, you know, work-life balance has been an issue at times with this industry. I think our employers are way more cautious of that. Compensation has gone up because revenues are going up at clubs and golf courses, private, public. And so they're hiring more people. They're investing in their people. And I mean, as you know, you're only as good as the people that are working for you. And so, you know, the business has been able to attract some really quality people. One, you got to love the game. And then two, there's a lot of different avenues in this game too. You touched on that briefly, you know. You can work for an association like us. You can work at a traditional role at a country club or a public facility. You can be a full-time instructor. You can have an indoor facility. You can be a golf sales rep. You know, you can lead, you know, one of the major golf branded companies. You can do all types. Anything within golf is recognized now through the PGA of America.
1: Yeah, it's great stuff. I mean, David, you're a little younger than me, but you know, we've come up in this business somewhat together. Have you could you even ever imagine? I'm not even going to say I know the answer that golf has never been more popular. Did you ever imagine, let's say 10 to 15 years ago, that the game would explode like it is right now?
0: No.
1: I mean, we hope so, right? We always wanted it to.
0: Oh, yeah.
1: But, you know,
0: I think the ones that truly loved it, you know, obviously were addicted to it and understood it.
1: Yeah.
0: But I think what's technology, what it's done for golf has been amazing. And, I mean, it's a year-round sport here in a northern climate. And so you can stay sharp year-round right here in Cleveland, Ohio, right? And so that's what's really cool. That's one thing. And then the different ways you consume the game now. There's more people playing the game off course than on. So they're either experiencing that at Topgolf or a driving range or an indoor facility, you know, simulator. So there's more people that are actually playing golf off course than on course. So I think we're in a great place for a long time for this game. And then when you look at the social media and the influencers and the athletes that are playing this game and outwardly sharing this, it's awesome. The game has never been more diverse than it is right now.
1: David, I was going to add that to you, add that to say that when you were talking about consuming the game, consuming it, when you and I growing up wanted to watch golf, we had to go watch it from 3 to 6 o'clock on Saturday and Sunday, right? If it was a major, we might get 1 to 6 o'clock. Now I could, you know, go walk in another room over here, go to YouTube and watch great golf, watch some of these YouTubers compete against each other, play against each other, give golf tips, do all that kind of stuff. The ability to consume it, you know, not even just play it, but consume it and watch it is 24/7 now, where it used to be, you know, 3 hours a day.
0: Yeah.
1: Which is amazing.
0: Yeah, it's crazy.
1: Yep.
0: You know, and when you have athletes like LeBron posting things like they are, I mean, it's just, I think it's awesome. It's crazy. It's crazy good.
1: Really is. It really is. Well, hey, first of all, congratulations to you and the Northern Ohio PGA and your whole team for what you've been able to grow and do at this point. I know it's just going to continue to move upwards, which is even better, but you do such a fabulous job. If you could just find a way for me to get rid of one of my teammates on my Vegas Pro-Am team, I would give you all the credit in the world for exploding the game of golf. You just got to find, I got to get rid of one of those guys. I won't, no names, please, but I just got to get rid of one of them. So.
0: Jimmy, I think that unfortunately that's your problem. I love all three of them, just so you know.
1: I love it. I love it. Hey, man, I appreciate you taking the time. Always love talking golf with you. It's an incredible sport, and we're extremely lucky to be a part of it. And I'm glad that you're at the lead in Northern Ohio of helping us grow it.
0: Well, I appreciate Jimmy, and you're a great ambassador for us as the Northern Ohio PGA, as well as the game, and keep doing what you're doing. And we're happy to help you any way we can.
1: You got it, buddy. David Griffith, executive director of the Northern Ohio PGA, tells you about the state of golf here in Northeast Ohio, and it could not be better. When we come back, more Teed Up right here on 850.
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1: 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Special guest on Tee It Up today is Amanda Blumenhurst. Amanda is one of my co-hosts on 18 Holes and Swing Clinic, and she could actually not talk for 15 minutes, and I could just read her resume to you right now because it would take 15 minutes, and we'll go through that as we talk a little bit. But Amanda, thanks for taking the time.
13: Oh, thanks. You always make me feel very good about myself.
1: I do brag on you a lot.
13: Brag about me. You do. You can keep it coming.
1: I enjoy bragging about you. It's really good. So Amanda lives in Northeast Ohio now, but her background is took her through. Well, you grew up in Indiana or Phoenix? You started in Phoenix, ended up in Indiana, right?
13: Both. Kind of my parents did the snowbird thing and brought us along. So we spent a lot of my childhood in Fort Wayne, that's where their family's all from, and then a big chunk in Scottsdale too. A little bit better golfing weather there.
1: What did you muzzle all those kids? I haven't heard any of them yet to this point, huh?
13: So we are at this amazing park in North Ridgeville. I'm pushing my youngest on the swing, so she is happy as can be, and my other ones are getting ready for a baseball tournament. I'm down to one out of four kids, so it is much quieter.
1: That's easy. That's easy stuff.
13: Yeah.
1: So, everybody, I'm going to tell you a little bit about Amanda. So, Amanda lives here in Northeast Ohio now. Her husband, Nate Friedman, is one of the hitting coaches for the Cleveland Guardians. They met, I'll tell their love story. They met at Duke. Nate's one of the greatest baseball players in the history of Duke. I think he has the second best batting average, broke records for home runs. The funniest one though, is didn't you tell me that Nate is, if not the tallest, one of the tallest position players in Major League Baseball history?
13: Yeah, he still is. He still holds that record. Yes, the tallest position player. There's a couple pitchers that are taller, but he's the tallest position player.
1: That's amazing. So they decided to, since Nate's on the Guardian staff, they are raising their family here. But you guys met at Duke University. And this is where I start bragging about Amanda a little bit here, because I don't know that a lot of people know this. Someone lives in Northeast Ohio. There is only one player in the history of college golf to win the player of the year three times. Okay. Now I'm going to give you the people that have done it twice: Phil Mickelson, John Rahm, Bryce Mulder, Ludvig Åberg, and the new guy here, Jackson Kovian, who everybody knows from the last week. They've all won it twice. None of them have won it three times. You want to know who's won it three times? Amanda Blumenhurst. How about that at Duke University? That's pretty good stats right there. That's good. I would just wave to them and say, hey, listen, you guys can't catch me. I win, right?
13: Exactly. I mean, that's a pretty good bragging right to hold. There might need to be a little bit of an asterisk that I was the only one that won all 4 years, but hey, I will still take the 3 year player of the year.
1: Listen, I did not include that, Amanda. You know, I did not know.
13: You're making me look good.
1: I am. She also won the U.S. Amateur and finished second in the U.S. Amateur, which is an incredible career. Now, Amanda has four little ones. I was thinking about it when I was going to interview you today. I'm like, literally, if colleges were smart, they would be throwing NIL money at your kids already, because with your husband's athletic ability and your athletic ability in golf, like, that's a no-brainer that three out of four of them are going to play some kind of professional sport. So if I can get you guys NIL money early, I'm going to get it for you, all right?
13: Yeah, absolutely. No, Nate's, you know, sometimes stresses about college, you know, tuition and everything with having four. I'm like, listen, if at least half of our kids do not get college scholarships, we did something wrong.
1: Yeah,
13: like,
1: right.
13: Just based on genetics, we should have some of them getting scholarships.
1: Oh, I love it. I love it. So, Amanda, let's talk a little bit about your golf career. Now, Amanda is on the Golf Channel outside of doing some stuff with me, and she does a lot of stuff with the LPGA Tour. College golf for you, was it a lot of pressure? Did you enjoy it? Tell me about the experience.
13: So going in, obviously going to Duke was an amazing accomplishment. They were the best collegiate program in the country. They had won the NCAAs when I was a senior in high school. So like going in, it was an awesome program. However, I wasn't the best junior golfer. I was obviously well-ranked to get into Duke and play college there. But there were still players, you know, that were better. And so I really grew a lot, both on the golf course, you know, outside of the golf course. You know, college was a great opportunity for me to grow up, you know, kind of stretch my wings a little bit. And I got better as the years, you know, kind of went on. So honestly, my freshman year, I won my first collegiate event I played in at Vanderbilt. I won that one, but it wasn't really expected. I think I was like playing fifth on the, you know, on the roster and as a freshman. And so there wasn't as much pressure my freshman year, but definitely as the years went on, I won player of the year. It definitely pressure built. And I would say sophomore year was a lot of pressure because I wanted to repeat my freshman year, and then also senior year because I knew I really wanted to play on the LPGA Tour. So kind of looking ahead at, okay, am I going to sign, you know, with a company, looking, you know, agents, but also still trying to finish school. So I'd say probably sophomore year and then senior year were kind of the most stressful, just, you know, things that kind of I felt that were on the line. And but honestly, my college experience was amazing. And I was in tears, not tears of joy, but tears of sadness walking down the 18th hole, my final round at NCAA's senior year, because I just didn't want to leave. I'm like, don't make me leave. I want to stay in college forever.
1: Hey, first of all, I'm going to tell you how humble that Amanda really is, because she said she wasn't the greatest coming in, but she was. She led her team to four straight state championships. She holds the record in Arizona high school golf for the lowest state championship record score, 69-66. So don't let her kid you. She was pretty good when she was in high school too.
13: Jimmy, you did your homework.
1: I did, right? I know what's going on. So, hey, let's talk about, okay, you leave Duke and you get into professional golf, Amanda. Like, what was that transition? I mean, I knew you you signed your Nike deal, right? You think you signed, would you sign with IMG here in Cleveland? Is that who you signed with? But then talk about pressure. What came after that?
13: So turning pro, definitely, I didn't really notice at the time or really realize how incredibly stressful Q school was. I was still playing really just confident golf, I would say. Maybe a little bit of ignorance is bliss, a little bit of being a naive college student. And I went through Q school without any problem. I actually won the first stage of Q school and then won the second stage of Q school. So kind of got on to like the LPGA Tour without too many, like, you know, bumps in the road. But then once I got on the LPGA Tour, that's when I was like, wow, these women are really good. You know, it was very eye-opening. And unlike players now where they're having, I mean, girls and guys are getting so much experience playing in front of cameras and playing now for NIL, like playing for money, even as an amateur, in a way with the NIL deals, I had none of that. So for me, kind of the first time I was ever had a TV on, a camera on me, was very nerve-wracking, realizing that, oh, this is now a paycheck. That was kind of eye-opening as well. And so even though I did fine, I guess you could say, on the LPGA Tour, I didn't ever have to go back to Q school. I always, you know, kept my card.
1: Yeah.
13: I didn't kind of hit the ground running as I think a lot of people expected. I think there was a lot of expectation from others, from myself for sure, that I would go out and just start winning, you know, tournaments.
1: Yeah.
13: But it was, I think it was a lot harder than I was really expecting.
1: Well, and that's what this young boy Jackson's going to deal with coming up, right? I mean, I know he has NIL money and, you know, some money in the bank, but, you know, listen, there's high expectations for him coming, you know, and from that side of it, that's difficult from a mental standpoint. But let me ask you this. Was there a player or two players that you could tell us that were just your favorites, right? Like, they kind of just helped you along. They were always nice to you. Maybe bigger names that maybe you didn't think would know who you were. It was always good. Is there anybody or a couple players like that that you remember?
13: Well, definitely going out on tour, I was starting when Annika was done. I think she had retired the year before, but she would still play in a couple majors here and there. Maybe it was when I was still in college. she was always very kind. You know, she would, like, she actually, like, knew my name, which I was floored. Like, that was even, like, Shanika knows my name. But I did play with Lorena Ochoa. My rookie year was her last year.
1: Okay.
13: And so I actually played in her group, her last event in Mexico. And that was a very cool experience because it was very emotional. Like, we all were on the green with her when she said her final goodbyes to the LPGA Tour. But she was always very kind. Natalie Gulbis was amazing. We kind of even had like this little Christian small group that she was in my group along with Wendy Ward. They were all so great and like helpful. If I ever had Stacey Lewis is another one who was in that group. If I had any questions of, okay, you know, how should I travel to a place or, you know, what should I do about caddy? Because the caddy situation was very new as well. And so they were very, very helpful and someone to have multiple players to lean on.
1: I love it. I transfer you into the TV world. You're incredible on television. I've had a great time working with you. You do a ton on Golf Channel. How did TV happen for you?
13: I kind of fell into it a little bit. I remember when I was playing on tour and starting to think about having a family, maybe being done playing golf. And I was asked, you know, hey, like, would you ever consider working like on Golf Channel? I remember telling somebody, Paige McKenzie, who works on Golf Channel all the time, I remember telling her, I said, I said, I'd rather eat glass. I would rather eat glass than talk about golf. I thought that was the last thing I'd ever want to do. And I was pregnant with our second. I wasn't playing on the LPGA Tour anymore. And they had Golf Channel started covering NCAAs. And obviously, I had a good great college career and Duke was still one of the favorites to win. And they were playing at Eugene Country Club where I'd won the women's USAM.
1: Yeah.
13: So it was just very much all the pieces falling in place. They needed a guest, color analyst, someone, that wasn't, you know, Golf Channel side of things. And so they asked if I'd like to give it a try. And I thought it was going to be a one-time deal, but I absolutely fell in love with it. Golf Channel liked me enough to have me keep coming back. And then it became more and more of a normal occurrence for me to be on with them. And I just really, really liked it.
14: So Amanda, what made you, like you said that you, it made you want to eat glass. Describe why.
13: I really thought I didn't, once I was done with golf, I thought I wanted to be done. I thought I was going to want to do something completely different. I have a history major at Duke. I didn't know if I wanted to do, I don't know how much you can really do with that,
14: right.
13: But I was like, do I want to do something with that? And I do have I had a theater minor. And so I knew I did like, you know, the performance aspect, I guess, of being on TV and, Golf Channel. But I thought once I was done with golf, I would want to do something so different. And Jimmy has now worked with me enough. I'm not super technical with the swing. Like I'm more of a feel player. So for me to have to talk about, the swing and analyze it, I was a little kind of apprehensive, I guess. And, but you know, kind of, I've learned a little bit on the way.
1: She gave me a great bunker lesson. She gave me a great bunker lesson on the last show.
13: Yes,
1: hey, best bunker player on tour for a while there, by the way. She was ranked number one there.
13: Yes.
1: Thanks to her father. So I love it.
13: Yes, a good bunker tip. Yes.
1: I love it. I love it. I love it. Well, so folks, it tells you right now, you could be at Crocker Park just strolling around, doing a little shopping, and you see a lady walking around with three kids chasing her and holding one, four kids. And little did you know that that's three-time player of the year, amateur champion golfer right there in Westlake, Ohio.
14: I don't know what's more impressive, the hauling around the four kids or
1: for three times player of the year.
14: Absolutely.
1: She's killing it in life. So you never know, you know, what it is. Amanda, hey, thanks for taking the time. Just love, you know, love talking about your career. You know, obviously we enjoy working with you on the crew there at Tee It Up, and you do a great job on Golf Channel, and we're glad to have you here in Cleveland along with Nate, And yes. It's all good stuff, and we appreciate you.
13: Well, thank you so much. Thanks for having me on. Yep. And yeah, love working with you. And okay, Jimmy's getting my game more tuned up. My dad, his like secret mission in life is to get me on the senior tour. He's like, we can do it.
1: All right.
13: Yes. He's like, we're gonna sharpen your skills. You've got a handful of years until you know it's go time. And so he's holding out. So I'm like, well, I'm getting a lot of golf with Jimmy. So who knows?
1: I love it. All right.
14: And Amanda, tell Nate to get the guards bats going. Okay.
1: There you go.
13: Oh, okay. It's a sore subject in the for sure.
1: I love it. All right, that's Amanda Blumenhurst from the Golf Channel, former LPGA and college collegiate star. Loved having her here on Tee It Up. All right, we come back. Coop and I will wrap it all up right here on 850.
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1: 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Thanks to David Griffith and Amanda Blumenhurst for joining us on the show. Always good interviews. Amanda's story is insanely good right here in Northeast Ohio, which is pretty cool. Coop, we've got one more segment to talk golf. It's funny, you and I were talking off air a little bit before, and you grew up in Wycliffe,
14: yeah,
1: Ohio, and you grew up maybe playing a golf course, and we were talking about different golf courses for different levels of people, because we, you know, David Griffith talked about a lot of people starting to play the game of golf,
14: yeah,
1: and how cool it is. You grew up starting out playing a place called Green Ridge.
14: Green Ridge. Tell yeah. me. Listen, I mean, and anyone around Wycliffe, they know.
1: Yeah.
14: And they live on the east side, you know, Green Ridge is famously known for being some of the cheapest golf.
1: Yeah.
14: Now, with that, you don't always get the best quality.
1: Yeah.
14: But Green Ridge is always, their staff is always amazing. It's always super affordable. So if you're like just getting into golf,
1: yeah,
14: like I'm interested, because everyone, if you're on the west side, you have a golf course. When you're just starting out in golf,
1: yeah,
14: and you could, and I asked you this in the break about like if there's different courses where you grew up in Steubenville where you can remember like this was really where you started your golf journey.
1: So I grew up at a place called Spring Hills. Okay. It was about 6,000 yards from the back tees,
14: mm-hmm,
1: very short, no bunkers. I had no bunkers until I think they put some in when I was probably in college. No bunkers on the golf course. You know, you could hit it three holes over, you know, and you know, probably kill somebody if
14: right.
1: you slice it over there and that kind of thing. And it's one of my favorite places on earth. If I could go there and play tomorrow, I would go. Like literally, if it was in my backyard, I mean, I couldn't wait to go play there.
14: It just holds a special place in your
1: For
14: heart,
1: sure.
14: right? You know what I mean?
1: It's where like I learned to play the game.
14: Yeah, dude. It's where you learn. And a lot of things with golf in particular, like it's always looked at as like this ritzy sport, you know, yeah. sponsored by Rolex, you know, all the PGA yep. Tour events. You, yep. you have the Augustas of the world and all that.
1: Yep.
14: You can't have your phones out on the course and stuff. But there's just something to the simplicity of like you go to that course and you're just, you know, you're just playing golf.
1: Cooper.
14: You know what I mean?
1: Cooper.
14: It's kind of like the Sandlot version.
1: Yeah, well, I was just going to tell you.
14: In baseball.
1: If I wanted to hit balls on the range, guess who had to pick them up? Me,
14: yeah.
1: after I was done hitting them.
14: Right.
1: There was no range picker out
14: right.
1: there. You grabbed your own balls, you'd hit them, you'd go take a thing and you pick them up. That's just how golf was, you know, for me growing up. I mean, my dad was a steel worker. My mom was a nurse. I worked all summer to pay for my golf clubs and food while there and stuff like that. And believe me, my parents were amazing in how much they supported me and what I did. My dad, I'd work all summer and he'd have to still go pay the bill at the end of the year because I owed more than I made,
14: right.
1: you know, working. But you're so right about just these, I don't want to call them starter golf courses, but golf courses that are lower budget,
14: mm-hmm.
1: that typically aren't long and they're, you know, they're maybe not in a perfect shape. When I went to do my first college internship, I was hired at a place called Williams Country Club in Weirton, West Virginia. I never worked a day there because my boss who was there that I got the job ended up working at or taking a job at a place called Montour Heights in Pittsburgh. When I went on the fairways at Montour Heights, dude, I'm not kidding you. I was afraid to hit off the fairways because they were better than the greens that I grew up on and punched and putted on.
14: Right.
1: And it was like, what is this?
14: What,
1: like, I never saw anything like that
14: before. It's a whole
1: new
14: world.
1: I never saw anything like that before. And I was like, what is going on? Like you know, it was a different world for me.
14: And there is something to be said for, like, when you're on a nicely pedicured course like that, you actually learn how to play. Like, you start to learn actually how to play golf because when you're hitting off a rock hard ground, sometimes, you know,
1: yeah, you fluff the ball everywhere. You can't play it down. But it's a great place to start learning the game.
14: Absolutely.
1: You know?
14: And that's kind of what I wanted to highlight, where it's like going through these courses and we kind of half joking about it, but now kind of thinking about like maybe like doing those courses of going and maybe, you know, doing our course, not course reviews, but like kind of like, hey, these, if you're like just starting at golf, like maybe you should hit these courses.
1: Yeah.
14: Around Northeast Ohio that could really get you started in the game of golf. It's not going to break your bank, like you said, that you're going to go there and you're going to really be welcomed by a great staff who literally, I mean, I remember playing Green Ridge, you know, knowing the day before my wedding, my dad and my brothers wanted to play golf with me the morning of my wedding. And they brought that to me the day before my wedding.
1: Yeah.
14: And I was like, dude, there's no way we get on a golf course this late. It's just not going to happen.
1: Yeah.
14: So we were like, you know, right up the street, Green Ridge. We're just doing it for the, you know, simple fact that they wanted to be with me. My brothers wanted to be with me before I got married.
1: Yeah.
14: So we said, you know, how cool would it be just shooting up to Green Ridge, kind of where it all started, and just playing around with your brothers, you know what I mean? Like not getting into that ritzy golf field. And, you know, it doesn't have to be this spectacular, like scenic thing. Like it was just good to get out there with my brothers. And it was an option because it's just always right there for you.
1: Well, and it's all, listen, that's what golf's really about, right?
14: Yeah.
1: I mean, it's great to challenge yourself on some of the great golf courses. And believe me, that's why it can be expensive because, listen, they're not charging you a lot of money just because they want to. Like, it costs that much to maintain some of these golf courses. But at the end of the day, to me, golf is more about the people than it is about the golf course, right? I mean, I know a lot of people, like Jack Nicklaus used to say, it was just him in the course, right? Yeah. And I think ultra-competitive people, that's how they look at it, right? For me, especially now playing golf, it's about who I'm playing with, right? That's whether I enjoy my round based on normally who I'm playing with.
14: Right.
1: What it is. So, but dude, yeah, that's a great point. And that's, you know, so I think if you're just getting into the game of golf, you know, pay attention to where you're going, and maybe there are some golf courses out there that will be less challenging, you lose less golf balls, you enjoy your round a little more, and you work your way up
14: right
1: to the larger, bigger golf courses.
14: So, right.
1: For sure.
14: That's just like a par three course. Like,
1: yeah.
14: Even if you could just get, we used to have one in the Menor area.
1: Yeah, it was over there. Yeah, yeah, for sure.
14: Yeah. What was the name of it?
1: It was over across the street from Bobick's.
14: Yeah.
1: And it was right by the old News Herald.
14: Yeah.
1: And that was before I lived there, so I don't remember the name of it. If you brought it up, I'd probably know.
14: Yeah.
1: That's exactly right. I'm
14: completely drawing a blank. But they had like all par threes pretty much, and then they had one par five at the end.
1: Yeah, that's funny.
14: It's absolutely ridiculous.
1: Funny. Yeah, for sure. For sure. No doubt about it. Hey, man, great show. Appreciate you today.
14: Yeah.
1: Had a good time. Again, thanks to our guests. It was fun to talk a little golf with David Griffith.
14: I'm not going to lie to you. I got a little excited, and I talked to you about it in the break.
1: Yeah.
14: For 2 seconds, I thought, no disrespect, because David Griffith was great. I thought it was David Griffin, the former GM of the Cavaliers.
1: Well, and we're talking about Campy Russell, right?
14: Yeah, right.
1: Because Campy and I did a thing for PGA Hope today with the veterans. And, man, again, Campy's story is insane. He's a wonderful human
14: great
1: being.
14: Great dude. Great
1: and,
14: dude.
1: And what he's came from and what he's done is just awesome.
14: Yeah.
1: I mean, if you don't know Campy Russell's history, and the guy loves the game of golf. Campy loves to play golf. I told him, I said, I want to play a round of golf with Zdrunas. Campy and Brad Sellers. I want to play around with all three of those guys. I'd be 6 inches shorter than most of them, and I'm never shorter than anybody, usually.
14: Right.
1: So it'd be really good. But thanks, all, for listening this Saturday to Tee It Up, presented to you by Northfield Park Casino. We'll be back next Saturday right here at 9 o'clock. Hey, don't forget, CW Network, Channel 55. You've got Pin Shot coming at you at 10:30 this morning. Check it out.
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7: I'm Nick DeLuca. Good Saturday morning. The Yankees get off the mat to get by the Braves.
8: He's going to turn and look and play it off the wall. The Yankees have tied the game. Wells scores. Rosario moves to third. A big base hit by Ben Rice, and the Yankees are tied up at two.
7: Michael Kay with the call on the YES Network. Rice RBI single to tie down to their last out. Yankees walk off the Braves in 10, 3-2. Ryan McMahon winning it with a sac fly, snapping a 37-game losing streak for the Yankees when trailing by two or more in the ninth inning. Max Fried, 6 1/3, scoreless, 7 strikeouts in his first start against his former team. Now has a 1.83 ERA in 4 starts since returning from the IL. In the NFL, Stephon Diggs getting settled in D.C., getting set for a fourth straight season with a new team after signing with the Commanders, says he's just trying to fit in.
9: I mean, I've been around the game for a long time. I've been productive. You know, I kind of know my way around the field a little bit. So I come with like a little bit of experience, I would say. And then leadership, I know everybody's led differently. I'm new here, so just trying to earn my keep and earn the respect of my teammates, earn the respect of my coaches. Most importantly right now, learn the playbook. I'm a little late in the game, but I'm handling it the right way, be a professional, and I'm just excited to be at work.
7: Diggs coming off a torn ACL in 2024, had over 1,000 yards for the Patriots last year, running the fewest routes of his career when playing more than 8 games.
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Ian Zaslow filling in for Aaron Goldhammer. 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

0: Yeah, man. Well, here you go. His name's Emmett Golden. That's me right here. Coming up next, we'll continue to take your calls on this topic. Is it fair or foul to wear the T-shirt of the band that you're going to see? And we'll take a look around the biggest stories of training camp. 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

0: trying to figure that out. We're getting to some training camp as well. 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It's actually Foo Fighters, but to me, it's the Queens of the Stone Age concert on Monday. And we're asking, is
1: now
0: it
1: you'll
0: okay?
1: Stay for Foo Fighters, right?
0: Yes, absolutely. 100%.

0: They're my favorite.
1: Well, if they're your favorite, then you better be acting like it. You better be singing every word up front, going crazy for it.
0: I don't need to know all the lyrics. I'm paying the money. He sings the lyrics, not me.
2: Kenny, we appreciate the call. I'm here to let you know, I know every lyric. As soon as they walk on stage, I'm not going to be able to remember any of the lyrics. I know me. I know exactly how I'm going to be.
0: There's no rational excuse. There's no rational reason, I mean, to not. You want to prove to everyone else at the show that you know a lot of music? Why? Who cares? Why?
2: Yeah. Yeah. Why do I care? I don't get it. Their biggest fan? I'm sure I'm not their biggest fan. I'm a huge fan, though. You know? I'm a huge fan.
0: And I'm telling you, no one's looking like a 12-year-old girl when almost everyone else there is wearing shirt. Go to the concert. You can report back. Emmett, you'll report back. Now I don't know if they'll all be wearing Queens of the Stone Age. I mean, it's a Foo Fighters show with Queens of the Stone Age supporting.
2: Right.
0: You're going to see at least 2/3 of the crowd is wearing a Foo Fighters or a Queens of the Stone Age shirt. You'll see.
2: Yes. And I am, I'm 6'4", 215. Not many 12-year-old girls, are that size. So let's sneak one last one in here. Jason is a former recording artist in Alabama. Jason, what do you think about this rule?
3: Well, I'll tell you, you wearing a Queens of the Stone Age shirt to a Foo Fighters show is totally acceptable.
2: And
3: I know Dave Grohl would think so, number one. You know, the Foo Fighters were having a tough time with being stagnant, and Dave Grohl didn't know what he was going to do until Josh Holm called him up and said, what you're going to do is come play drums on a Queens of the Stone Age record, and rearranged Dave Grohl's entire philosophy on drums by doing that. So he is very revered, is the reason Queens of the Stone Age is probably on that tour. It made Dave Grohl kind of see the light of, wow, I've been really like playing it safe here. He kind of let all the rules, you know, down and let it all hang out. And it really made a lot of those later Foo Fighter records a whole lot better based on Josh Holm. But so I would say wearing a Queens of the Stone Age shirt to a Foo Fighter show in support of them is acceptable because, you know, they're lower tier. They're probably more talented and more creative. That's kind of what you want to represent there, is that you know that. I like this band because I understand their musical talent, where it lies, and it gives dignity to that. But I will say...
2: Okay, now you said but. All right, but.
3: Are you single?
2: No, I'm married. Single? I'm married.
3: Then wear the shirt.
2: Okay. Okay, thank you, Jason. Thank you for the call there. I'm picking up what you are putting down. I am definitely doing that. He's Jonathan Zaslow. I'm Emmett Golden. It's Hammer and Emmett on ESPN Radio. Coming up next, the crust, the worst of the worst take of the week is straight ahead.
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Kyle Bailey, Tim Donnelly with you here on a Saturday, watching the Pro Football Hall of Fame induction ceremonies take place on ESPN. We'll talk a lot about that throughout the day. Larry Fitzgerald, Adam Vinatieri have already given their speeches. Luke Kuechly, one of the greatest middle linebackers in NFL history, coming up next, I believe. Again, we'll have some audio later in the show, and we'll talk a whole lot more about it. Give us a ring with your thoughts on whatever you want to chat about as we go through the show. 1-888-SAY-ESPN. That is 1-888-SAY-ESPN. But right now, we talk a little basketball because even though football has arrived and that is at the forefront of a lot of people's minds, the NBA season will be here before we know it, Tim Donnelly. And this Kawhi Leonard situation with the LA Clippers continues to get muddier, uglier, and messier. We have another report from Pablo Torre that is an alleged second cap circumvention by the LA Clippers and Kawhi Leonard, whose sponsorship deal with a now bankrupt green banking company is at the center of the NBA investigation. He also had an undisclosed sponsorship agreement allegedly worth millions of dollars with the company that designed the Clippers video board inside the Intuit Dome. Pablo Torre reporting on his podcast, Pablo Torre Finds Out. Torre interviewed someone identified as a, quote, anonymous high-level source under contract for Intuit Dome, end quote, who alleged that the sponsorship deal was

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5: Dave Mager, after fighting on the field yesterday, Max Crosby and Kirk Cousins of the Raiders were benched for practice today. That means rookie Fernando Mendoza led the first team offense. Ravens receiver Zay Flowers, day to day, he's got a left quad contusion suffered in practice. The Gold Jackets were out in Canton, Ohio. The Pro Football Hall of Fame inductions on ESPN. Arizona Cardinals great Larry Fitzgerald talked about the influence of Coach Dennis Green.
6: Coach Green saw something in me at 14 years old, and he gave me my first job as a ball boy for the Minnesota Vikings. And boy, he used to get on me, "Fitz, get that ball in the right hash." I would always mess up the spot in the ball on 7-on-7 and team drill. But 7 years later, he forgave all of that when he became head coach of the Arizona Cardinals, and I became his first pick in Arizona.
5: Fitzgerald trails only Jerry Rice in all-time receiving yards. Also going in, the NFL's all-time leading scorer, Adam Vinatieri. Also, five-time All-Pro linebacker Luke Kuechly of Carolina and 80,000-yard passer Drew Brees. Also, 49ers great Roger Craig, who revealed today he's been diagnosed with vascular dementia, resulting in part from concussions suffered during his career. Baseball in the Bronx, second inning, Braves, Yankees scoreless, Chris Sale, Garrett Cole on the mound. Next hour, Athletics in Boston, Red Sox have won 9 straight. First place White Sox and second place Guardians on ESPN Radio tonight, starting with the pregame 6:30 Eastern. Little League Softball World Series first semi on ESPN New Jersey, leading Kentucky 1-0 in the second.
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0: 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So I got to ask this question of you, Harry, because I hear about all these teams in the National Football League in terms of who should be the favorites. And two of the teams that I'm not hearing about are the two teams that played in the Super Bowl last year, in the Seahawks and the Patriots. And so, Harry, are we disrespecting these two teams? Why aren't we talking enough about the Seahawks and the Patriots, or the Patriots?
1: Yeah, I think starting off with the defending champs, I think it's an odd thing, because if you're in their position, you probably like not having all this attention on you. Obviously, there have been some changes in the roster. You don't have Kenneth Walker anymore, but you brought in Jadarian Price out of Notre Dame. He'll probably play, honestly, a similar role, because I think people forget Kenneth Walker wasn't just like the bell cow back for them, like Zach Charbonnet. They were kind of splitting carries to a degree. But, you know, you have Rashid Shaheed still, JSN, Cooper Kupp, A.J. Barner had a decent year last year. Sam Darnold showed he can give you enough to lead your offense. And then there's still a lot of good pieces on this defense, whether it's Devin Witherspoon or Leonard Williams, Julian Love. Like, I still feel like Seattle's in a really good spot. I think the reason that we're not talking about them as much is because of all the splashes that we have seen with the Rams. Like, we thought the Rams were probably already going to be the best team heading into the season, and then they got Myles Garrett, and then we're probably

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0: showed a lot of promise last year as their quarterback. And I think just what that team is bringing back, and honestly, Donald, I think a lot of this too is because of the momentum that Marcus Freeman has developed as the coach of this team. He has two of their worst losses in that program's history, and against Marshall and Northern Illinois. Sorry, I was almost forgetting those. I don't know how I could. But I think we've seen him grow immensely as a coach, and I'm honestly glad that they gave him the patience to do so. And even if this isn't the year where they sort of break through, I do think it's eventually going to come for them because of what he's been able to do for that program and bringing them into modern college football.
1: Yeah, I mean, starting the season off this year against Wisconsin probably hurt them last year was the strength of schedule, correct?
0: Yeah, for sure. But the other thing is, too, is I think we saw how inconsistent the polls were then, and it was something that the committee couldn't really come back on.
1: He's Harry Lyles Jr. I'm Donald Ware. It's primetime on ESPN Radio. I got to tell you, you look at this poll again. We talked about the fact that there are five SEC teams. You know, the Big Ten, only three. But the top two teams are from the Big Ten in Ohio State and Oregon. And remember, the Big Ten has claimed the last three national champions. Coming up next, Fernando Mendoza is getting some first team reps. It's the future now. This is primetime on ESPN Radio and the ESPN app.
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13: I'm Dave Mager. Red Sox going for their 10th straight win. They lead the Athletics 2-0 in the third. Spencer Jones, two RBIs. Yankees lead Atlanta 3-2 in the seventh. Angels and Marlins scoreless in the third. Coming up, Cleveland at the White Sox on ESPN Radio, starting with the pregame at 6:30 Eastern. Pro Football Hall of Fame inductions on ESPN. 49ers great Roger Craig got in, a three-time Super Bowl champ. The 66-year-old revealing he's been diagnosed with vascular dementia. He says doctors believe the condition is related to concussions suffered during his career. Other inductees, Drew Brees, a leader and hero in New Orleans after the levees failed.
14: New Orleans, you accepted me. You embraced me. You believed in me. But more importantly, you trusted me with the soul of the city. And I would have died to protect that calling.
13: 2009, Saints won the Super Bowl. Also going in, Larry Fitzgerald, Luke Kuechly, and Adam Vinatieri. Little League Softball World Series, the semis on ESPN. Daviess County, Kentucky beat Toms River, New Jersey 2-1. At 6 Eastern, it's Johnston County, North Carolina, taking on Lake Mary, Florida. Championship tomorrow, 3 Eastern on ABC. Major League Soccer, one regular season game, Houston at New England, then five games in the League's Cup. Miami hosting Monterrey. Lionel Messi will miss the game after the death of his father, Jorge, in Argentina at 68. Family says Jorge suffered from a prolonged illness.
15: Hey, it's your resident Super Bowl champ, Chris Candy. Coming up Monday, the Chiefs are next on our two-a-day series. I'll tell you what to expect from Patrick Mahomes as he returns from injury. It's on Sportsmanlike 6 a.m. Eastern, right here on ESPN Radio, ESPN2, and ESPNU.

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0: 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And this Kawhi Leonard story just will not go away. He had a sponsorship deal with a now bankrupt green banking company. And is at the, this is, of course, that deal is at the center of an NBA investigation. Also had an undisclosed sponsorship agreement allegedly worth millions of dollars with the company that designed the Clippers video board inside the Intuit Dome. Now, did you follow all that? And this is, of course, reported by former ESPN contributor Pablo Torre on his podcast, Pablo Torre Finds Out, and that was reported on Thursday. So this is a situation that just continues to fester. It will not go away. And as a matter of fact, Stephen A. Smith, First Take host on First Take, said that both Kawhi Leonard and Steve Ballmer, the owner of the Clippers, should be banned for at least a year.
1: This is egregious if it's true. If it's true, we're talking about banishment for Steve Ballmer, as far as I'm

0: two-a-days with the Rams and Chiefs. I'll tell you why one of these teams won't make the playoffs. It's on Sportsmanlike, 6 a.m. Eastern, right here on ESPN Radio, ESPN2, and ESPNU.
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9: I'm Dave Mager. The Red Sox latest winning streak is 9 games. The Athletics have lost 9 straight, but they're winning this evening at Fenway Park. 8th inning, Athletics 6, Boston 2. Rookie left-hander Gage Jump through 6 innings of 2-run ball, 11 strikeouts. The Yankees beat Atlanta 5-4 the final. Ben Rice with his 32nd. Sandy Alcantara, 7 innings, no runs allowed, as Miami leads the Angels 7-0 in the 7th. And George Springer sitting out with a sore shoulder as Toronto leads Philly 1-0 in the 1st. Cleveland, the White Sox, it's on many ESPN radio affiliates and the ESPN app. Pro Football Hall of Fame inductions include the NFL's all-time leading scorer, Adam Vinatieri, joining Jan Stenerud and Morten Andersen as full-time pickers in the hall.
10: For so many years, football, you were the mountain that I chose to climb. Today, standing at the summit, I finally understand what the climb was really about. It was never just reaching the top. It was the view you gave me along the way. The people I love, the family I cherish, the friendship.

0: that I've made, and a life richer than I ever dreamed possible.
1: Also going in today, Drew Brees, Larry Fitzgerald, Luke Kuechly, and Roger Craig. The 66-year-old revealed he's been diagnosed with vascular dementia. The Cleveland Clinic says that's when a patient has decreased blood flow to areas of the brain. Niners coach Kyle Shanahan plans to coach the preseason opener Thursday. He suffered a concussion and broken bones in a car crash last month.
2: Hey, it's your resident Super Bowl champ Chris Candy coming up Monday. 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So is it Super Bowl or bust in L.A.? 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
4: I'm Jameson Hensley with the Ravens. The biggest story here in Baltimore is, with all of the changes that the Ravens have made this offseason, is this the season that Lamar Jackson finally reaches the Super Bowl? Jackson told me that the urgency to win a championship increases every year that he fails to do so. He also believes his best football is still ahead of him. Why? Jackson said, because each and every year you're getting older, your mind is getting sharper. Jackson is entering a critical stage of his career. He is only 5 months away from turning 30 years old.
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5: 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Harry Lyles Jr., Donald Ware with you. The Ravens have the second best odds to win the Super Bowl at plus 1,000. The Rams are at plus 150. You're looking, Harry, of course, at the Ravens going 8-9 last season, second in the AFC North, and missed the playoffs for the first time since 2020. One, and I tell you what, Chris Canty, host of Unsportsmanlike, talked about the fact that you need to be able to convince Lamar Jackson that the Ravens can win.
2: I don't know if I'm going to say it's now or never for Lamar, and I feel like the narrative is already starting to change because people are relegating him to being a tier two quarterback, which is just absolutely ridiculous.
6: Fair.
2: What I will say is this. I think that for the Baltimore Ravens, it's now or never in terms of convincing Lamar Jackson that the organization is a place where he can win a championship.
6: Mm-hmm.
2: They fired John Harbaugh. Is Lamar Jackson going to be sold on Jesse Minter as a head coach? Is he going to be sold on Declan Doyle's offensive scheme? Is he going to be sold on the culture that they're trying to implement? Because if things don't go well this year, the conversation won't be about Lamar not being a good enough quarterback. The conversation will be about where Lamar is going to play in 2027.
7: I feel like that is a fair assessment. I guess the only thing I would push back on, though, is I am operating under the assumption that Lamar has already signed off on Jesse Minter and Declan Doyle, because I don't think they'd be there if he didn't. Right? I mean, if we're talking about your franchise quarterback, we're talking about a tier one quarterback. That guy has to sign off on the new head coach, the new offensive coordinator. And when we talk about the youth of those guys too, and I think most of us still think Lamar Jackson's got a lot of great football left in him still. I mean, even though we're talking about like him turning 30 is like him turning 85. I feel like there is still a lot of field in front of them. So I don't necessarily feel that it's now or never necessarily, though I do think that it is a prime opportunity for them to accomplish what they want to. Because Lamar is in his prime, you probably still have a couple good years left of Derrick Henry, given what we've continued to see out of him. You just re-signed Zay Flowers. You've got Rashad Bateman. Jacoby Lane is a rookie out of USC that has been really impressing people at camp. And then obviously we know this team defensively is always going to be stout. So I don't know that it's now or never for Baltimore. A lot of people picked them last year as their Super Bowl winner, and it felt like injuries slow rolled their season. And then we saw, you know, again, sort of the back and forth, I guess, for lack of a better word, between Harbaugh and Lamar Jackson that kind of just continued to derail their season last year. So I like them coming out of the AFC this year personally because, again, it felt like coming into last year, things were just right, and then it felt like a little bit of everything went wrong.
6: You know, Harry, I feel like this. If not now, when? You made the coaching change. I mean, you had a veteran in Harbaugh. You made the coaching change. You went to Jesse Minter. If you go back to 2024, coming into that season a couple of years ago, I mean, I think most people's favorite to win the AFC was the Baltimore Ravens. Now, for me, last year, I got off that bandwagon based upon what the Ravens did in 24 in terms of losing that heartbreaking playoff game. And so I got off that bandwagon and jumped onto the Buffalo Bills bandwagon last year. So I got off the Ravens only had an 8-9 season. To your point, a lot of that did have to do with injuries, and Lamar Jackson never seemed to be right during the course of the season. If I look at this receiving core, and we do also know that Zay Flowers, he's day-to-day now with a left quad contusion, so we'll obviously have to monitor that. But he's a guy, a young guy, that just signed a nice contract. He's got, meaning Lamar Jackson, he's got Rashad Bateman. So the bottom line is Lamar Jackson, in years past, has done more with less. Now he's got a lot. To your point, he's also got Derrick Henry, who is still one of the best running backs in the National Football League. So, like, if this isn't the year, then when will be the year for the Baltimore Ravens? I do like them coming, like you, I like them coming out of the AFC. But I got to tell you, if the Ravens don't get it done this year, then I cannot look at the Ravens as a favorite moving forward. They got to at least get to the Super Bowl this year, Harry.
7: I think it would depend on what the roster construction looks like after. For me, they're too talented for me to give up on them if they, I mean, like, let's say they go to the AFC Championship this year, or even if they lose in the divisional round. To me, that does not necessarily put them out for 2027. And if only because you have one of the tier one quarterbacks. To me, that is what makes Lamar Jackson, Josh Allen, Patrick Mahomes, Joe Burrow stand out. If you want to throw Matthew Stafford on there too, fine. Those are the guys that you throw on any team in the NFL, and the calculus becomes completely different because anytime they're on the football field, you have a chance to win a football game. So to me, I understand the stakes feeling high, especially given what Buffalo's putting together, how good the Rams look, the Seahawks. Obviously, you can make an argument for the Patriots looking good. I think people expect the Eagles to have a resurgence this year. Dallas looks like they might have one of their better opportunities in recent memory. But to me, that doesn't have to mean that a Ravens non-Super Bowl this year has to be the end of the road for them, I don't think.
6: Yeah, I mean, I guess you're right in terms of depending upon the roster moving forward. To me, they'd have to overhaul it. Like you haven't gotten it done. If it doesn't happen this year, that means in essence with the players that we've mentioned, it would have been 3 years and you still didn't get it done. I will say this. I think one of the things we also have to look at is Jesse Minter as the head coach now. So you've got sort of a new philosophy, fresh blood, if you will. But also, I mean, you're talking about a Ravens defense that was only 24th in terms of total defense in the NFL last year. Now you're bringing in a defensive-minded mm-hmm. head coach. So I think that bodes well. Got to shore up the defense. I mean, the offense is as talented as any offense in the National Football League. I think the offense is going to get it done. The question is, what is the defense going to do? And bringing in a Jesse Minter, I think the defense is going to be much improved.
7: Yes, and I think that is something. I mean, I think it's part of, one, the reason why they chose him to be their head coach, for one. And two, that's always been this team's identity, right? I understand that, you know, obviously they've been more flashy, more explosive on offense, and many times more efficient on offense since Lamar's been the quarterback. But when we think about the Baltimore Ravens, we think about defense, right? This has always been a team for decades. Even when Brian Billick was the head coach of the Baltimore Ravens, Brian Billick, people forget, is an offensive guy. But even his teams were known for defense, which is also probably why he ended up out of the job. But either way, got a Super Bowl done. And this team has always had that identity. I think Jesse Minter is going to help them get back to that. And then, Donald, I'm always just excited whether it is because of Jesse Minter and his youth or Declan Doyle in his youth. I believe he's only 30 or 31 years old. I like a young coaching staff because they're not dug into their ways. They're willing to try new things if something's not working. They're not married to their scheme, or, you know, they're willing to try new things. And I think that is going to only help this Ravens team that to me is talented enough to win it all.
6: And I think also of note, and what's interesting, we mentioned Jesse Minter as the new head coach, a defensive minded guy. In terms of the draft, the Ravens drafted 5 offensive skill players in the first 5 rounds, a couple of wide receivers, a couple of tight ends, 1 running back. Also of note, which is huge, the Ravens also signed Trey Hendrickson. So you're talking about a defense that needed some help. It now certainly gets some help in the pass rush department. He's Harry Lyles Jr. I'm Donald Ware. Coming up next here on Primetime, it's our Primetime highlight of the day. 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

0: So he's got another year with a player option around 60. It's the year after. That's the one to circle, because you've got Brunson. He ain't taking a discount.
1: Hell no.
2: I mean, he already did, and it's time to cash in.
0: So you got that. You've got OG. You've got Bridges. Hart. Josh Hart's extension is eligible too. He's got a team option next year. Yeah, I mean, as you said, Brian, it's like, you know, the hard thing is to win it, and then the other hard part is to keep it together. And that's it. You know, you basically are going to have guys continually to sacrifice here. But he's one of you know, AD in Washington, you know, same thing. He's got player options.
1: Yeah, so there's another one. So Anthony Davis. So Anthony Davis has 2 years and $120 million left, 58 this year, 62 and change next year. Can opt out of next year. I don't know how likely it is he's opting out of 62. I could see him opting out of 62 and getting a new deal that lowered that number. Question is that going to be in Washington or is that going to be elsewhere? I mean, the Wizards right now don't intend to trade. I'll tell you, all the Wizards moves are of a team that is very serious about trying to make the playoffs this year. In fact, Shams caused me to stutter a couple days ago when he reported the Wizards were knocking on DeMar DeRozan's door just to check in there. I don't know how likely that is. Their roster is full, but, you know.
0: I think AD's been knocking on DeMar DeRozan's door trying to.
2: I mean, how many guys do you want to have on your roster who need the ball in their hands?
1: Well, I think
2: I'd like the number one overall pick to be able to touch it every once in a while.
1: Well, that's fine. I mean, you can analyze that. I'm just saying it's more, you know, they went out and traded for DeAndre Ayton. They went out and signed Chris Middleton, paid, you know, significantly more than the minimum to get Chris Middleton. And I don't know how much he's going to contribute, but they just want him there as an option. Like,
2: you want him there because he's a great presence around the young players on the roster.
1: I agree. But I mean, I'm just saying, like, Washington, you know, obviously re-signed Trae Young. I don't know if you heard. they are not easing into this AJ DeBonsa era. So, okay, a couple other guys on this list. Jimmy Butler, he's eligible in February. We talked about the Warriors potentially wanting flexibility. It's kind of hard to extend a guy coming off an ACL who's in his mid-30s. But he's out there. A couple of situations in Phoenix. Miles Bridges was traded to Phoenix in the offseason, has not extended. And it's my understanding that he's not going to extend immediately, that may be something they look at over medium term. So we'll see. And then Dylan Brooks, who was the, you know, he's been extension eligible for a while, right, Bobby?
0: He was extension eligible, I believe, a year ago, and then he couldn't. Once the season started, he couldn't, and he's been since the finals ended, he's been eligible.
1: Keep an eye on those two. I mean, they obviously, I think, had interest in keeping Bridges long term when they traded for him, and then, you know, Dylan had such a great year, a great influence on them last year. I'm sure there's interest there. But the rest of the guys, you know, I guess also on this list would be Lou Dort. The Thunder, we're not going to extend him. I never say never. I think the Hawks are intending to play that one out a little bit.
2: Well, as Bobby mentioned, the Hawks are in position to have be front of the line in terms of shoppers. And, you know, a lot of you can talk about Golden State, but I would say of the teams that you listed, tell me if you guys feel otherwise, but I think the Hawks are the best positioned teams among the potential cap space teams to put together a potential contender right away.
0: They're in position. Yeah.
1: One more interesting.
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9: John Ryder on the baseball scoreboard. The Rockies lead the Cardinals 1-0 in the first in St. Louis on a Jake McCarthy leadoff home run. His 12th of the season. Colorado looking to end a four-game slide. Rangers going for a fourth straight win, but they trail the Orioles right now 1-0 early in the first inning. Jackson Holliday, a solo shot, his 6th of the season. Royals in front of the Cubs 1-0 in the second in Kansas City. Chicago's 1-5 straight. Jack Caglione, a solo shot in the first, his 19th of the season. Pirates have a 3-0 lead on the Mets in the third in Pittsburgh. New York's 1-4 straight. Blue Jays lead the Phillies 2-0 in the fifth. Vladimir Guerrero Jr., a solo home run, his 7th and an RBI single. Aaron Nola reaching 2,000 career strikeouts for the Phillies. Final scores, and one of the league leaders in homers adds to his total today in the Bronx.
10: Right now, the difference in the game is the home run by Lombard. Gave the Yankees a 4-2 lead. Then Acuna's home run made it 4-3. That's where we stand, bottom of the eighth inning. High fly ball, center field. Harris back, on the track, at the wall. See ya! A home run from Ben Rice. His home run drought is over. And the Yankees lead by two.
9: Call on the YES Network. Ben Rice, his 32nd home run of the season. That's third most in the majors. And the Yankees outlast the Braves 5-4. Garrett Cole gets the win. Marlins shut down the Angels 7-0 in Miami behind Sandy Alcantara. Goes to 13-6 with a win. In the WNBA, two final scores. The Fever over the Sky 90-86 in Chicago. The Lynx keep rolling. They won 9 of 10. They down the Aces 98-87.
11: 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We get you ready for a full week of training camp and, yes, preseason football action. I've got a four-down season preview on the Minnesota Vikings. That's Monday's Rich Eisen Show on Disney Plus, the ESPN app, and ESPN Radio.